WFBE. ACL plays here. The soundtrack of America plays here. 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

This is why I like Gavin Adcock. Anytime he gets a hater online, he just fires right back at him. That was Wannabe on the Overnight Ride. It's Josh Ross and Hate How You Look.

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0: Well, do tell us. We got a few of those around here.
1: Now, how much effort would it have been, Dallas? How dare you? How much? It's me. How much effort would it have taken to save him?
2: I mean, not really. Actually, not much on my part. It was just a mistake that it could have been corrected. You know, when we caught it. But I decided just to let it slide because I knew it was going to come down on him. And, you know, I wasn't actually sure he was going to get fired, but he actually did end up getting fired because of it. And, yeah, you know, part of me feels a little bad, but the other part is just so glad because nobody liked that guy. He's very annoying.
1: Let me take detailed notes. What does somebody have to do to be super annoying to the point where one little thing could have saved this man's job, but you decided to just let it go and get him so he got in trouble by his superiors? What was he doing to annoy everybody?
2: You know, it was just kind of like always coming with these questions that, you know, either were irrelevant or didn't make sense. Personal hygiene wasn't quite up to par.
1: If you're annoying and you stink, there's no way you're going to stay there.
2: Yeah, it was just one of those combinations where you kind of felt bad for the guy, but you knew that, you know, if he really kind of tried or he picked up on any kind of hints at all, he probably could have been a decent person. But just the way that, you know, the way he approached things and just the general demeanor, it was like as soon as you would come around, everybody would just kind of, yeah.
1: It's bad enough you smell like a used mop, then you start asking the questions. And it sounds like...
3: Yeah, did you catch your game last night?
1: No, I'm good. No.
3: Is it still hot out there?
1: No, it's not.
3: Do you like hot fudge sundae?
1: Please don't ask me this at work.
3: Have you tried the lasagna?
1: No!
3: It's my favorite.
1: No!
2: Oh, my gosh. Yeah, imagine like Olaf the Snowman, but just in person form and just very, very persistent.
0: Oh, I think we work with him.
1: Let me guess. How dare you? That's me. I'm Olaf. I look like him, only not
0: Melissa. No, you're not.
1: How dare you? So needless to say, you actually wake up and look forward to going to work right now?
2: I do. It's a little, you know, it's a little less stressful, and it's kind of, you know, it's one of those things where it's like maybe it's for the best, you know. All I don't know, he might fit in somewhere else with, you know,
1: like-minded smelly mop people.
2: Yeah, right.
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12: More and more people are using magnesium supplements to help them sleep. But are they safe? And do they really work? Well, first, let's talk about actual magnesium. That's an essential mineral that is needed for more than 300 different processes in the body, according to one dietitian. And most people get enough of it simply from the foods they eat. Now, if you're not getting enough, there are a few different types of supplements you can try. But as always, you should talk to your doctor before starting any new medication or supplement, whether it's prescription or over-the-counter. Now, when it comes to the science, we looked into this, and I gotta say, there's not a lot of strong evidence that magnesium supplements will actually help you sleep. They might help you manage pain, they might help you lower your stress levels, or work to get your muscles to relax. And maybe it's those things then that help you get some better sleep. I'm Dr. Sanjay Gupta, helping you live a better life.
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0: wait, there's more. Kincaid and Dallas.
1: Washington State. That's where the bra aisle of a Walmart was smoldering after police say that they are looking for a man who allegedly set fire to a rack of bras inside the Walmart there last Friday. He's believed to be a teenage boy between 16 and 18 years old. They put out an image of him. He's wearing a gray t-shirt that says Wildcat, black sweatpants with an Army logo on them. It seems like maybe he planned this. He arrived in a white Cadillac Escalade, went directly to the women's lingerie section, set the fire, and then just went right back to the vehicle and took off. The Walmart had to be, of course, evacuated. Then they ventilated the entire place, and it doesn't sound like there were any serious injuries inside the Walmart. Again, no word on a motive. Police are asking if there are any leads, but they haven't said what charges he might be facing. I would imagine arson, destruction of property.
2: Yes.
1: Maybe some public endangerment.
2: I got to tell you, I would love to burn my bras. Yeah, I hate bras.
1: What are you protesting?
2: Well, I'm not protesting. I'm just hot. They're hot. They're sweaty.
3: Yeah.
2: I just want to go. I want to go braless. Okay. I want to flop.
1: All right. Girl, flop away.
2: I just want to flop in the air.
1: Okay.
2: You know, when people look at you funny, they go.
1: I won't look at you funny.
2: Yes, you will.
1: Flop all you want.
2: Because I got big, you know, and then.
1: What?
3: I'll go, oh, she looks so free right now.
2: Yeah.
3: I know she's comfortable.
2: I love to set the girls free.
1: Set them
2: free. I don't want to set them on fire.
1: All right.
2: Maybe he's built, do it like filming a new movie or something like bras ablazing.
1: To me, it sounds like someone bet him to do it.
3: Yeah, probably.
2: Like some stupid prank.
1: Yep.
2: Hey, I dare you to go in Walmart and set the bras on fire.
1: I want to believe you, but wait, there's more Dallas.
2: Okay, I don't know the company, but I can tell you they have 84 employees. Last Tuesday, someone in HR hit the wrong button or misconfigured something in the survey platform, and the full export, every single response to the survey within the company, including all the open text comments, went out to the entire company mailing list as an attachment. All 84 employees got it simultaneously for about 3 hours. Nobody said a word because everybody was reading all the comments.
1: Yeah.
2: They didn't realize immediately, like the HR department, they had like a Slack conversation going on and everybody was completely silent. Anyways, they said, okay, everybody, please delete this.
1: Oh, sure.
2: And and try not to remember anything that you read on this.
3: Oh,
2: are you kidding me?
1: That's like for the longest time, somebody would recall an email message, which just immediately drew me to the email message that you could still see that said recalled, and
2: yes.
1: I would read it. Yeah.
2: Oh, I mean, it says that there are specific details and that you know exactly who wrote what. Very pointed remarks about specific management behaviors, named processes that people found patronizing. One comment about a particular senior leader that was so precise and so accurate that half the office probably knew immediately who wrote it, even without a name attached.
3: What do you do after that?
2: I don't know. Hey, like I said, HR sent that recall notice about 3 hours later, followed by an apology email saying, it was sin and error, and please delete that.
1: I work with
2: one coworker. Whatever.
1: One coworker, she burned her bras, and her tatas are always free. And very
3: she's always just letting them out free.
1: I think what I would do if that happened, I would own it, and I would stand up and go, I said what I said. I said what I said.
2: Yeah. I mean, we take those here. That's why I never put anything negative in ours. But I don't really have anything negative to say.
3: I was going to say, I don't really have anything bad to say besides, you know, sometimes.
2: And listen, I'm the kind of person, if I got something bad to say about you, I'll just come tell you.
1: Exactly, in person.
2: So, yeah.
1: I think I used the words blissful working experience last time I took it. So I think they know it's me by now.
2: But can you imagine that person in HR that hit send?
3: Oh, I would have loved to have felt the tension in that office afterwards.
2: Oh, my gosh. Craziness. Lauren.
3: Okay. Well, if you're planning a wedding, you know that you want to have the perfect day, right?
2: Right.
3: Just everything goes smoothly, weather's great, all that. So there's a new report saying that some brides are literally paying for spells like actual good weather, no drama, everything runs smoothly type of vibes to protect weddings that can cost, by the way, over $100,000.
2: That's the average.
3: The whole idea is you've spent months planning, you've spent a fortune, you don't want anything to go wrong. So you go to Etsy and you find one of these online witches, you pay $10, $20, you know, whatever it is, and they cast a spell for you and to give you good luck, good weather on your wedding day, and it works sometimes. It really does work. Experts are saying this is less about the magic and more about peace of mind. Mm-hmm. It's like if you've already done everything else, this is just one more way to feel like you're in control of the big day. On my wedding day.
1: Here it is.
3: I did not hire an Etsy witch. I would have now looking back, but I did. There is this old superstition that if you go to your wedding venue 1 month before the day that you're getting married, has to be 1 month exactly, and you take a bottle of whiskey and you bury it upside down, you will have perfect weather. So that's what we did. We bought Chris Stapleton's Tennessee Traveler whiskey because it was like Nashville, Tennessee roots. Right. We got married in Nashville. And we went to our wedding venue on April 18th because we were getting married on May 18th. And we buried that bottle of whiskey upside down in the garden area where we were getting married.
2: I love it.
3: All day long on our wedding day, it was expected to rain. There was rain in the area. They almost moved the whole ceremony inside. 1 hour before we were supposed to get married, everything cleared up and it was perfect. And we were able to get married outside. We dug up the bottle of whiskey. And we still have it to this day with the dirt and everything sitting up on our mantle because it was a lucky bottle of whiskey and it actually worked.
2: I love that.
1: Do you hear this? Thank you, Etsy. Thank you, whiskey.
2: I love
3: yes.
2: that. Being the old Southern girl that I am, I just prayed.
1: Yep.
2: Oh, yeah. I said, Lord, just please let me have some wick. Was it not the most perfect day, Kincaid?
1: It was.
2: Oh, my Lord. Sunny, 75, just a little breeze. Mm-hmm. It was fabulous.
1: I took a selfie at Dallas's wedding, to be funny, with Jake from Promotions. And there was a lake at Dallas's wedding behind us. And I didn't know that these geese took flight. It looked like an engagement photo.
3: I saw that picture. Yeah, that was
1: very
3: funny.
1: It's me and Jake. It's like, we have an announcement to make.
2: Surprise.
3: Wait, that's all.
4: Kincaid and Dallas. Morning.
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0: Kate in Dallas. Shh. My little secret.
1: Okay, my little secret is I know my husband is cheating on me because he's acting the exact same way that he did when he was cheating on his wife with me.
2: Oh my gosh.
3: Well, once a cheater, always a cheater.
2: So you had met him when he was with somebody else. Are you now the second wife?
1: I am his second wife. He did leave his wife for me. And I was single at the time. He was married. And we just hit it off and we fell in love. And now and I know he acted this way with her. He was like distant, and anytime I come into the room, he grabs his phone.
3: Oh, girl. That is such a telltale sign right there.
1: Yeah, and I just feel that it's some kind of karma.
3: Yeah.
1: You know, or that it is karma. I should have seen this coming. I should have known. It wasn't right, and now I'm going to go through it.
2: What convinced you that he was a keeper and that, you know, it wouldn't end up kind of going the same way when you first met him? Or were you just that hoping for the best and just kind of naive to the whole thing?
1: Well, I really thought we were in love. I thought it was a stronger connection. It sounded like it was. And he said he would leave his wife and he wanted to be with me, and he did that. So it wasn't, we didn't date for that long before he left his wife. Mm-hmm. And then we moved things really quickly and we got married. And I really thought that he was a changed person. There were some things that I felt like his relationship with his wife, what he told me sounded like, yeah, it didn't make sense for them to be together. So I just thought with what we had, it was really

0: pretty special and it was real.
1: Yeah. Let me tell you a little secret. When you go through this divorce, I assume that you're probably going to divorce him.
2: Well, you don't have proof yet. This is all you just seeing signs. You haven't talked to him. You haven't confronted him.
1: Yeah. If you find out it's for sure, when you go through that divorce, you're going to find out so much that he was lying to you about. You're just going to go, what? How was I that naive?
2: It's almost like you've experienced this possibly 3.5 times.
1: No, just once.
2: Just once. Okay, got it. I'm sorry you're going through this, but karma has no heart.
1: Yeah, I'm so sorry.
2: I'm sorry. It ain't fine.
0: Thank you.
2: But now we're invested. When do you think you might confront him? When's a good time to sit here and have that awkward conversation and just kind of lay it out there? What do you think you might do this?
0: Oh, can you tell me when a good time is? Because I really don't know.
1: There's no time like the present.
2: I mean, yeah, it could be great if you could do it today and call us back soon and let us know what happened. Any chance that when you feel comfortable, I'm sorry, but you're now sort of questionable entertainment.
1: Yeah.
2: Is there any chance that you could call us?
0: I mean, that's true. Yeah. I mean, we could do that. I mean, you're my support system now, right?
2: Okay, well, we'd love the support of closure. So I'm so sorry. Will you call us back?
0: Sure. I'll give you guys a call back.
2: Good luck. And I hope it's nothing. I hope that we're all just inventing something, but I fear for the worst.
1: Where there's smoke, there's fire, Kincaid.
2: I smell burning flesh.
3: Kincaid and Dallas morning.
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15: A Better Life with Dr. Sanjay Gupta.
16: Eating a healthy diet is not only good for you physically, it can also keep your brain sharp as you age. According to a new study out of China, people who most closely followed the MIND diet slowed aging in key structures inside their brains by more than 2 years. The MIND diet is a combination of the Mediterranean diet, which we talk a lot about, and the DASH diet, which stands for Dietary Approaches to Stop Hypertension. All three of these diets are similar, but the MIND diet puts more of an emphasis on berries, beans, leafy green vegetables, fish, poultry, whole grains, olive oil, and nuts. You're not going to eat foods with a lot of saturated fat. We're talking cheese, butter, red meat, or anything fried. You really don't have to eat like this 100% of the time. That's the key. Just do the best that you can. I'm Dr. Sanjay Gupta, helping you live a better life.
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0: There's more. Kincaid and Dallas.
1: Just because it's a trend doesn't mean it's good. There's a TikTok trend, of course, called blue hot dogs.
2: Reminds me of something else. Why?
1: Nope, it's not that. It's not a medical condition. You soak your hot dog in Gatorade for 15 minutes. They turn, quote, an amazing blue color.
3: Is it blue Gatorade you're putting them in?
1: The comments are really fun for this. Proof that you can't eat at anybody's house. Another one said, we are not attending if you serve this. The videos really don't explain how they taste, but somebody in a food blog tried this and said that the cooking instructions are interesting. A reviewer said the smell was wild and caught him off guard. They did change color to a disturbing dark blue. Now, it doesn't work to just soak them in Gatorade and then grill them. They need to be boiled in Gatorade.
2: Oh,
4: ew.
3: Gross. Ew.
1: You're going to ruin your panware or whatever. You're going to ruin something. The reviewer concluded that it could be something fun to do with kids on the weekend or just when you have some time, but there's no redeeming value for adults. The blue hot dog trend. But wait, there's more, Dallas.
3: All right. Kansas City resident Rita Taylor. I went to school with a girl named Rita Taylor. That's crazy. I discovered an extraordinary coincidence during what seemed like a routine evening. Her boyfriend noticed a handmade blanket and immediately recognized it as his own childhood treasure. He stops in his tracks and he says, hey, where did you get my blanket? And she thought he was kidding. The 28-year-old mother explains everyone grew silent as he described specific stitching details his mother had created when he was an infant. Years earlier, Taylor's mother had unknowingly purchased the blanket at a garage sale. The boyfriend's mother had donated it, never expecting it to see it again. Today, the married couple's son sleeps with the same blanket, creating a three-generation connection.
2: That is the red string theory right there. That's crazy.
3: Wow.
1: Remember the story from like 5 years ago? There was somebody, they were going through childhood pictures.
2: Yes, yeah.
1: And they discovered that in the back, they were on vacation, I think in Disney or somewhere.
2: Yes.
1: And in the back, they saw their spouse and his or her family when they were kids.
2: Yes, yes. Well, yeah, that's the red string theory, which is basically like the person that you're meant to be with, like your soulmate, you'll be in they'll always be in your life in some way. They're always around in your life with background of pictures but you guys didn't come together at the right time. Until it was like the perfect moment.
3: When Scott and I started dating, I went back and looked at a bunch of pictures from when I worked from him.
2: Yeah.
3: In every picture, we are standing side by side.
2: No way. That's crazy.
3: I would show, did you do that on purpose? And he's like, no. I mean, like say we were backstage. One of the pictures was me, him. I think it might have been Blake Shelton or someone. I don't know. We were all backstage, a bunch of us. And he and I were standing side by side. And then I got to looking at other pictures. And in every single one of them, we were standing side by side.
1: The universe is absolutely wild.
3: It is. Mm-hmm. All right, Lauren, what you got?
2: Okay. This is just such a crazy story. So a Florida couple who went through IVF just found out that the baby that they gave birth to isn't genetically theirs. Neither the moms or the dads.
3: This is so, you hear this happening, it's so scary.
2: Yes. So they went through the fertility clinic to have the baby and everything seemed normal up until their daughter was born in December. And they realized something didn't add up. The baby didn't resemble them at all, was a completely different skin color. They did genetic testing, and then when doctors confirmed the truth, the embryo was implanted with somebody else's.
3: Oh.
2: It was a full-on IVF mix-up. So she carried the baby, bonded with the baby. They did everything they were told. Thankfully, the baby was born perfectly healthy, no problems at all, but just biologically just wasn't their child.
1: It's her husband's because they added that to it, but it's not her egg.
2: No, so I don't think it's either. Yeah,
1: Already had been fertilized?
2: I believe so.
3: Probably. Yes.
1: Wow.
3: Yes.
1: Okay.
2: So I don't think it's either of theirs. Yeah. So
3: because the woman is always the one that runs out of eggs before the guy runs out of his.
2: Yeah.
1: Well, I know that, but I don't know whether they, whether they fertilized it after they thawed out the egg. I don't know how they do that. Or they fertilize it, then put it.
3: Yeah, that's a good question. I don't know.
2: They just said it's not their, biologically not theirs. I think if it wasn't just her, like if it's still his, I think they would have said it just biologically wasn't hers.
1: God,
2: they
1: keep saying theirs.
2: Yes. Okay. So they tracked down the biological parents. After months of legal drama, both families have now reached an agreement, and the couple is keeping the baby.
1: They both are keeping those babies, even though biologically...
3: Yes. Wow.
1: That's so interesting.
2: Yeah.
1: They don't want to swap them.
3: I would want to swap. That is so interesting. Text us. What would y'all do?
2: I think I would swap too, but they have been granted permanent
1: custody. Say that, Marcus. We need that for something else.
2: They've been granted permanent custody, and they say they form such a strong emotional bond. They can't imagine life any other way. The biological parents are choosing to stay private, but both sides reportedly want to keep a relationship and handle this as respectfully as possible. Yeah. So yeah, this opens up a huge conversation. Who is the real parent? Is it the DNA? Like, is the doctor who did this going to get in trouble? There's so many.
3: How did it get messed
2: crazy?
3: Up?
2: Yeah, how did it get messed up? Like, and also,
3: so many questions.
2: I'd love to know how many times this has happened in the past where it's got mixed up, mm-hmm. but there wasn't a huge. This right. obviously was the biggest difference. A totally different skin color from the parents.
3: Had the baby not had a different skin color, would they have not even known?
2: Exactly. Yeah. Yes.
1: I'm excited to see the messages here. Swap or not? And by the way, if you do text a swap, make sure you delete that because your spouse will be really confused. Later. Okay.
2: My biggest problem with swapping would I would want to know, besides obviously, yes, I gave birth to this baby and the emotional bond and everything like that. You don't know how the other couple, like how they handled their pregnancy.
3: Like how did she take care of herself?
2: Did she take care of herself? Did she take care of them?
3: Did she smoke? Did she drink?
2: Exactly. Yeah, so there's a huge health risk there. It's just, what a crazy, crazy story.
1: Oh, messages already coming in right now. People talking about, let's see. My wife and I did an IVF cycle and had my son, and then 2 years later, I had a frozen embryo. Okay, I had a frozen embryo and had my daughter. Okay.
3: Interesting.
1: Somebody else said it sounds like a movie. Yep, I would agree.
2: Yeah.
1: I would agree.
2: How crazy. But wait, that's all.
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day, Potts Farm was a place to go. Load a truck up, hit the dirt road. Jumped the barbed wire, spread the word. 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Jack and Jim were a few good men. Where you learn how to kiss and cuss and fight too. Better watch out for the boys in blue. And all this small town, he said, she said. Ain't it funny how rumors spread? Like I know something y'all don't know. Man, that talk is getting old. You better mind your business, man. Watch your mouth. For I have to knock that loud mouth out. I'm tired of talking, man. Y'all ain't listening. Them old dirt

0: Kate and Dallas. Shh. My little secret.
1: So my little secret is that I pretty much made $1,300 off Marketplace from purchasing a $39 ring that I found.
2: I'm guessing it wasn't worth $39?
3: No. Sounds like it.
1: No, so pretty much, like, you know, I found it on there, and, you know, I've watched a lot of those, you know, antique road shows and stuff to know about my jewelry and
2: stuff.
1: Yeah, and besides, I'm always shopping on Marketplace, you know what I mean? So pretty much I saw this ring, and I was like, no, there's no way, because, you know, on the post, it said that it was like a costume jewelry ring or something like that, and I'm like, how random, right? And so whatever, I ended up purchasing it, and then I, you know, took it in so that somebody can take a look at it. Yeah, this is worth like $1,300. Like, how much did you say you paid? And I'm like, I only paid like $40. And the guy started laughing, and and now pretty much the person actually reached out to me and they want it back. And I was like, what? Like, how?
2: They want it back?
3: What?
1: Yeah. Like, I don't even know.
2: Did they realize after the fact, wait, how much did you sell that ring for? Did you have any idea what it was you sold? And so you changed your phone number, threw your phone in a river.
1: Yeah, pretty much. I mean, I pretty much like stopped answering. Like, what do you do at that moment? They sold it to me.
2: Did you pay in cash?
1: Yeah, I paid in cash.
2: Good luck finding
3: it. Yeah, tough.
1: Yeah, I just feel bad. Imagine if it was like, I don't know, some family member's heirloom or something. Like,
2: yeah.
3: They should have known that before they sold it.
2: Is there anything inscribed inside? In case this is found, call blah, blah, blah. Or I love you so much, Charlie. This is from the war. Or we have been trying to reach you regarding your auto's warranty.
3: I don't think so.
1: Could you imagine? I feel so bad because, I mean, for a second there, I was like literally feeling guilty. I was like, man, like, should I, you know, sell it back to them?
3: Well, that's what I was going to say. Like, do you feel bad enough to give it back?
1: Well, no. I mean, I was thinking about selling it to them, but I don't think that they're going to buy it for the amount of money that I'm asking for now, you know?
2: Mm.
3: That was your luck.
2: Yeah.
3: Their bad luck.
1: Yeah. Imagine if it was like their grandma or something. Or like,
2: you know what? Don't worry about it. You keep that, and I would live off the grid for at least 8 years.
1: Yeah, exactly.
3: That's right? A long time. Kincaid and
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16: Staying active every day will go a long way towards helping you live a happy, healthy, and pain-free life. And there's perhaps no movement more fundamental than walking. It reinforces the alignment, stability, and coordinated muscle activation that supports how your body moves, whether you're doing strenuous exercise or simply going about your daily life. This is according to Dana Santis, a strength and conditioning specialist. Even though you walk every day, Dana does say you can make small adjustments to immediately improve your walking mechanics. So, keep your rib cage stacked over your pelvis. 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Allow your arms to swing naturally in coordination with your legs. Keep your gaze forward, your jaw relaxed, and then just breathe in through your nose and out through your mouth. I'm Dr. Sanjay Gupta, helping you live a better life.
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0: There's more. Kincaid and Dallas.
1: So this guy in California was sentenced to 9 years in prison, Dallas, you were close, for a 2024 incident at his birthday party where he apparently drank a handle of Jack Daniels and then shot at a police helicopter for about 20 minutes. Like I said, this happened in California a couple years ago. The man's name is Justin Derek Jennings. He was celebrating his 39th birthday party when he got angry at his family and he grabbed a gun and fired an entire magazine into his own apartment. The family, of course, called the cops, but instead of settling down, he went to the second floor and began shooting at a police helicopter for, like I said, 20 minutes. Luckily, nobody was harmed. And just recently, Justin was sentenced to 9 years in federal prison. Here's what the judge said. If your aim had been better, you could have hurt or killed the individuals in that helicopter.
2: Was the helicopter in the air?
1: Yes.
2: Or okay.
1: Yes,
2: it was. I didn't know if they had landed on the ground.
1: No.
2: They were coming after him. Wow.
1: Nope. Can't do that.
3: Yeah.
1: That's not. 9 years. Doesn't seem like enough, though.
2: It does not.
3: Yeah. It's almost like attempted murder.
2: Yeah. Right?
1: Yeah. But wait, there's more. Dallas.
2: Okay. This is a crazy story. Game wardens had their hands full with a drunken boater on Lake Lanier when the boater ended up biting one of them as they tried to help him out of the water. Apparently, it happened on Sunday, and they found a jet ski just idling in a circle in the water, just going round, round, round. So they got over to the personal watercraft. They found the kill switch. They cut it off. And then they noticed the boater who was driving it was in the water. So they worked to get him on the boat, and then they noticed a heavy smell of alcohol. And then he tried to swim away. He tried to escape. Now, this guy's drunk, and during one of the attempts to get the man on the boat, he bit one of the officers on his forearm.
1: Okay, so he gets off the jet ski. Jet ski's just doing this, right?
2: Yeah, just, okay. Just go round, round, round, round.
1: And so he decides it's better in the water.
2: Yeah, well, my guess is either he either fell off or it threw him off.
1: Okay.
2: Because he was driving erratically or something.
1: Got it. And so they try to save him and...
2: Yeah, exactly. Exactly. They finally got him, took him into custody, and now charges against him are pending. I'm going to tell you, game wardens don't play.
3: Yeah.
1: Do you think he'll get more time than helicopter guy if he's convicted?
2: Possibly.
1: Interesting.
2: Possibly. I mean,
1: I would, wouldn't it be awful? Wouldn't they probably want to treat it like maybe this guy, I don't want to say he's rabid, but who bites somebody like that?
2: Oh, would, and a human bite is
1: right?
2: Like one of, if you break the skin, that's one of the like worst things in the world.
3: Yeah.
2: You've got to go to the doctor and get antibiotics or whatever.
3: Yeah.
2: Oh.
3: Yeah.
1: Lauren agreeing like she's been bit before.
3: Yeah.
1: Or maybe,
3: no.
1: Maybe, wait, did you do the biting?
3: No, I have,
1: okay.
3: Have not done
1: right.
3: Either. No.
1: Either.
3: But it's actually one of my biggest fears is just a human just coming up and biting me.
2: Yeah.
1: Really?
2: Well,
1: yeah,
2: they won't bite
3: that?
2: Anybody
3: That's
2: else because if I can get my hands on them, they'll lose their teeth.
3: I'd poke him in the eyes.
2: Exactly. Thank you. Look at there. My girl. That's my girl over there. Lauren, what you got?
3: Okay, I'm sure you guys have heard about that tragic story coming out of Brazil of that girl who was thrown off of a mountain because she wasn't connected to the bungee jumping cord.
1: Mm.
3: It's been everywhere. And now there's a new tragic twist coming from it. Turns out when she fell more than 100 feet to her death, she was not killed on impact.
2: Oh, this is so sad.
3: According to an off-duty nurse who rushed to help the victim's name was Maria. The nurse said that when she found her, she was actually still alive for a short time after she hit the ground, and she was asking what was happening. She did seem in shock and out of it.
1: Sure.
3: And then she shortly died afterwards when she was rushed to the hospital. According to the police there, that the people who were running the business have been arrested. It's been six people. One of the people who were working there did try to flee, and they were found later in that jungle area by a helicopter. They're still trying to figure out exactly what happened. Authorities have launched a criminal investigation, and reports say multiple people connected to the operation have already been arrested and they're being interrogated. And there should be more details to come soon. Just definitely sending lots of prayers to her family, all of her loved ones, and hoping that they get answers soon.
2: I'm sorry, Kay.
1: No, I was going to ask. I know the story, but in all of it, was she from here and went there?
3: No. She was from there,
1: okay.
3: And she was just,
2: 21 years old.
3: 21
1: oh
3: years
1: gosh.
3: Old. Beautiful girl. It was a local hotspot called Skeleton Bridge where a lot of people would go and bungee jump. This had been done hundreds of times prior to this one.
2: And they forgot to put her safety harness on, right?
3: She wasn't connected. She was connected to no harness, no rope, nothing. They just forgot to check and suit her up.
4: That's
3: absolutely awful.
2: I there's so much more, I think, to this story.
3: I agree, because
2: it's just too crazy sounding.
3: Yes. Yeah. Like, how do you not?
2: How does that happen?
3: How do you forget to put the rope on someone? How did all the witnesses around not see anything?
2: Right.
3: Also, how did she not notice? Like, hey, wait, shouldn't you suit me up?
2: Right.
3: Yeah. Bungee jumping's one of those things I've never, ever, ever, ever had any desire to do.
2: I've done it one time. Yeah.
3: Really?
2: Oh, yeah. Oh, honey, I've jumped out of a plane. I mean, you know.
3: I would jump out of a plane. Yeah. I've never wanted to do bungee jumping.
2: I did a bungee jump years ago in Panama City.
3: And did you like it?
2: Yeah, it was okay.
3: Okay.
2: It wasn't as thrilling as I thought it was going to be.
3: All right.
1: Like, so you did one. You're like, never. I'm done.
2: I was one and done. One and done.
3: Okay.
2: Do not have to do that again.
1: Just got a message. I'm sure that Kincaid has been bitten probably by one of his children. Yes, that's true. And antibiotics. And I was tested for rabies.
2: Right. Are you rabid?
3: But wait, that's all.
5: Kincaid and Dallas, morning.
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0: Nate and Dallas. Shh. My little secret.
1: My little secret is that I won the lottery and nobody knows.
2: Hmm. Well, what are we talking? How much? Over a million?
3: Maybe you should, yeah, I was going to say, don't give the exact amount. It's 38.2 million.
2: Was it over a million?
1: Yeah, way over.
2: Oh,
1: way
2: over. Wow.
3: So it's millions.
1: Several
3: millions.
1: Mm-hmm.
3: So Why won't you tell anybody?
1: Well, you know, I've seen people, like how when other people win the lottery, first of all, they go through the money so fast that, you know, they end up poor. Like, you hear these horror stories. Plus that everybody starts, you know, like, oh, are you going to pay off my mortgage? And then all of a sudden, long lost relatives find out. And I don't want any of that. I'm just trying to figure out how to make it grow. I'm talking to a financial planner. It's just sitting in the bank collecting. That's it.
2: Are you ever going to tell anyone?
3: Are you ever going to buy anything? I mean,
1: oh yeah, but like little by little, like I'm still driving the same car. Like you would never know.

0: that this happened to me, and it happened like 8 months ago. But you would never know that it happened to me because I'm still driving my little Nissan.
1: You know what? I'm going to bleep that. I'm going to bleep that part because I don't want, I think that's going to be too specific into somebody going, well, you know, no, it's you. So I'm going to bleep out what kind of Nissan you have.
0: But, oh, okay.
1: No, it's okay. So you're not, are you, you've got to be single, right?
0: Yeah. I'm single, no kids. And I've got, you know, my group of best friends. I might, you know, like I'm thinking of eventually like doing something like a girls' trip. And then, like, surprise. But I'll just tell them that, you know, that I got a check from someplace. Or, you know, that I sold some of my stuff, you know, online. Because I have, like, some designer bags. So I'll probably say that I sold them and that's where it came from. You know, just to, so that we can all.
1: Wow. They're going to think she's on OnlyFans, Dallas.
2: Yeah, probably so.
1: Are you okay with friends, like, going in the wrong direction and thinking that you're on OnlyFans?
0: You know what? Why did you even go there? You naughty people. Well, you know, if they want to think that.
1: Well, congratulations. Did you, was it, you can't tell us, Kenny, was this like a Powerball, a Mega Millions, a scratcher? You can't tell us. You probably shouldn't tell us.
0: It wasn't a scratcher.
1: Was not a scratcher.
2: Okay.
0: No, but I did I do play specific numbers and they hit.
2: All right.
1: Will you text me these numbers so I can then play your numbers?
2: No, she will not.
1: Bite off. I want to bite. Please, Dallas, let me bite off her luck. I got no luck of my own.
0: They all have a sentimental connection, so that's why I picked them.
2: But okay.
1: Congratulations. We got a Kincaid and Dallas listener worth millions.
2: I love that.
1: Feel free to make a donation to the homeless pets, would you?
2: Yeah, please.
0: You know what? I can do that.
1: There it is.
2: I would love that.
3: Kincaid and Dallas Morning.
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9: A better life with Dr. Sanjay Gupta.
10: Eating a healthy diet is not only good for you physically, it can also keep your brain sharp as you age. According to a new study out of China, people who most closely followed the MIND diet slowed aging in key structures inside their brains by more than 2 years. The MIND diet is a combination of the Mediterranean diet, which we talk a lot about, and the DASH diet, which stands for Dietary Approaches to Stop Hypertension. All three of these diets are similar, but the MIND diet puts more of an emphasis on berries, beans, leafy green vegetables, fish, poultry, whole grains, olive oil, and nuts. You're not going to eat foods with a lot of saturated fat. We're talking cheese, butter, red meat, or anything fried. You really don't have to eat like this 100% of the time. That's the key. Just do the best that you can. I'm Dr. Sanjay Gupta, helping you live a better life.
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1: Got a girl from the south side, got braids in hair. 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

0: But wait, there's more. Kincaid in Dallas.
1: Derbyshire, England. That is where this man made a mistake, but it ended up getting him a lot of extra money. His name is Alan Taylor. He is 65 years old. He is retired. He, by accident, purchased two lottery tickets online and won nearly $900,000. They cost 450 grand a piece. Well, they don't cost that. That's what the payout is, 450 a piece, and he won. The former building maintenance worker received two checks, like I said, worth 450,000 from the UK postcard lottery. That doesn't sound real, but I swear it's a thing. He says, I must have clicked it twice while I was subscribing. He explained, this is the best mistake I ever made. He and his wife, Bev, remember questioning. He remembered why his wife said, why do you have two tickets? So she replied, I don't know. The couple happily retired in March of this year after careful planning. Taylor shared the million-pound jackpot with another neighbor whose postal code was drawn. Wow, he shared it with a neighbor when I opened my second check. My legs wouldn't work, he said. The windfall represents the lottery's largest single player prize of the year. The couple plans on traveling, helping more family members, and maybe even upgrading to a business class flight when they go to Australia. Live it up, man. Good job.
2: Nice. Wow. Good for you.
1: Yeah. Seriously. But wait, there's more from Dallas.
2: Okay. Her name is Muriel Bujega. She's 73 years old, and she had not seen her brother Colin in 15 years. So she is actually a patient, a dying patient at St. Christopher's Hospice. And she said, what I really want is to find my brother. She's a breast cancer patient, and she had lost contact with her brother after his caretaker died, and she was forced to relocate. So there's a nurse specialist. Her name is Phoebe. She took on the search and discovered that her brother, Colin, was already volunteering at one of the hospice's own fundraising shops.
1: No way.
2: So the hospice that his sister was in, he was working for one of their fundraising shops.
3: Wow.
2: How crazy is that? The lady said, she said, I was in tears crying on his shoulder. Both siblings have learning disabilities and lost touch when circumstances separated them. It's huge that they met up. The nurse said, she said, it's such a happy story. Could not believe how it all came together.
1: Can we send a special hello to the hospice nurses who may be listening? We have a lot of nurses who listen. Hospice nurses, y'all are angels.
3: Yes, very much so.
1: You have no idea how much you make such a difficult time, as best as it can be for families. And we love and appreciate you.
2: Yeah, mm-hmm. Absolutely. But, you know, even though she was in there and she knew that her days were numbered, she got to see her brother again that she had not seen in 15 years. And he literally was just right down the street at one of their fundraising shops.
3: What are the odds?
2: Wow. I know. It was just meant to be. Yeah. Lauren.
3: Okay. A woman in the UK is going viral after revealing she had her dog's ashes mixed into her eyeliner tattoo.
1: What?
2: Okay. I like this.
3: So her pet is, in her words, always with her.
2: Yeah.
3: Her name is Claire Hobson, and she says the idea actually came together the same day she picked up her dog's ashes, and she already had an eyeliner appointment booked for that day. And she figured, you know, people get memorial tattoos all the time. I've seen people get little paw prints of their past dogs.
2: Right. I'd been thinking about doing that and putting some of the ashes in the ink.
3: Yeah. Mm. So people get that done all the time. So she thought, why not just take it a step further?
2: Right.
3: And her tattoo artist agreed. They mixed a small amount of the ashes directly into the pigment used on her eyelids. And Claire says that her dog Patch, who was with her for about 20 years, she called him her soul dog. And she wanted to have him kind of on her eyes so he can see the world through her eyes.
2: I love that.
3: Yeah. She admits that, you know, it does sound a little weird. It's a little extreme, but also says pet loss is real and people find comfort in different ways.
2: Exactly.
3: Of course, this is going viral online, so people are split. Some people say that it's really sweet. So others people are saying it's a little too far and weird. But either way, she says that the liner will last for years and she plans to touch it up with more ashes the next appointment that she needs to go in for.
2: You know what? I'm due for a touch up on mine. I may just add some ashes in.
3: Yeah? You like this idea?
2: I do.
1: Will they do that, or do you have to find a special place that can,
2: I
1: that
2: think
1: can do that
2: they
1: for
2: would
1: you?
2: Probably I think the lady that does mine probably would. Yeah,
3: I would get it. I would get a tattoo of my dog's ashes, but I don't think on my eye. I don't like the idea of having
1: wait, you
3: ashes.
1: Get a tattoo of your dog's ashes? Like a pile
3: like,
1: of ashes?
3: I would get a tattoo with some of my dog's ashes.
1: Oh, okay, God, I was going to say, that'd be probably...
2: Well, I already have eyeliner tattooed on, so... Yeah. You know.
3: I just don't like the idea of the ashes by my eye. I feel like, what if an ash falls into my eye? And then, like, it's like a, is it the same way that, like, an eyelash falls in your
1: eye? I think so, yeah.
2: I don't know.
1: So many questions.
3: Yeah.
1: All I know is right now, I want to change my, go back to the, call that lawyer, want to change my will in addition to, when the taco bar is completed after my service, please provide Dallas and Lauren with enough ashes to add, hold on.
3: We'll get a little Kincaid ash tattoo. Add,
1: what? And then, please provide, and so that way, I can always look through their eyes. And as Dallas is having the ashes put closest he's ever getting to seeing anything, that's how I'm being memorialized.
3: Oh, wait, that's all.
4: Kincaid and Dallas, morning.
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0: A stranger's secret is about to make you feel a whole lot better about yourself.
1: Woo, yeah!
0: My Little Secret with Kincaid and Dallas.
2: My little secret is that I could have saved this guy from being fired, but I didn't because he's a very annoying coworker.
3: Well, tell us. We got a few of those around here.
4: How much effort would it have been, Dallas? How dare you? How much? It's me. How much effort would it have taken to save him?
2: Not much on my part. It was just a mistake that it could have been corrected, you know, when we caught it. But I decided just let it slide because I knew it was going to come down on him. And, you know, I wasn't actually sure he was going to get fired, but he actually did end up getting fired because of it. And I feel part of me feels a little bad, but the other part is just so glad because nobody liked that guy. He's very annoying.
4: Let me take detailed notes. What does somebody have to do to be super annoying to the point where one little thing could have saved this man's job, but you decided to just let it go and get him so he got in trouble by his superiors? What was he doing to annoy everybody?
2: It was just kind of like always coming with these questions that, you know, either were irrelevant or didn't make sense. Personal hygiene wasn't quite up to par.
4: Mm. If you're annoying and you stink, there's no way you're going to stay there.
2: it was just one of those combinations where you kind of felt bad for the guy, but you knew that, you know, if he really kind of tried or he picked up on any kind of hints at all, he probably could have been a decent person. But just the way that, you know, the way he approached things and just the general demeanor, it was like as soon as you would come around, everybody would just kind of, yeah.
4: It's bad enough you smell like a used mop, then you start asking the questions. And it sounds like.
5: Yeah, did you catch your game last night?
4: No, I'm good. No.

0: hot out there?
1: No, it's not.
0: Do you like hot fudge sundaes?
1: Please don't ask me this at work.
0: Have you tried the lasagna?
1: No.
0: It's my favorite.
1: No.
2: Oh, my gosh. Yeah, imagine, like, Olaf the Snowman, but just in person form and just very, very persistent.
3: Oh, I think we work with him.
1: Let me guess. How dare you? That's me. I'm Olaf. I look like him, only not
3: Melissa. No, you're not.
1: How dare you? So needless to say, you actually wake up and look forward to going to work right now?
2: I do. It's a little, you know, it's a little less stressful, and it's kind of, you know, it's one of those things where it's like, maybe it's for the best, you know. I don't know, he might fit in somewhere else with, you know,
1: like-minded smelly mop people.
2: Yeah, right.
4: Kincaid and Dallas morning.
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0: Wait, there's more. Kincaid and Dallas.
1: Washington State. That's where the bra aisle of a Walmart was smoldering after police say that they are looking for a man who allegedly set fire to a rack of bras inside the Walmart there last Friday. He's believed to be a teenage boy between 16 and 18 years old. They put out an image of him. He's wearing a gray t-shirt that says Wildcat, black sweatpants with an Army logo on them. It seems like maybe he planned this. He arrived in a white Cadillac Escalade, went directly to the women's lingerie section, set the fire, and then just went right back to the vehicle and took off. The Walmart had to be, of course, evacuated. Then they ventilated the entire place, and it doesn't sound like there were any serious injuries inside the Walmart. Again, no word on a motive. Police are asking if there are any leads, but they haven't said what charges he might be facing. I would imagine arson, destruction of property, maybe some public endangerment.
2: I got to tell you, I would love to burn my bras. There's, yeah, I hate bras.
1: What are you protesting?
2: Well, I'm not protesting. I'm just hot. They're hot. They're sweaty. Yeah. I just want to go. I want to go braless. Okay. I want to flop.
1: All right. Flop, girl, flop away.
2: I just want to flop, flap in the air.
1: Okay.
2: When people look at you funny, they
1: go. I won't look at you funny.
2: Yes, you will.
1: Flop all you want.
2: Because I got big, you know, and then.
1: What?
3: I'll go, oh, she looks so free right now. Yeah. I know she's comfortable.
2: I love to set the girls free.
1: Set them
2: but
1: free.
2: I don't want to set them on fire.
1: Right.
2: Maybe he's built, do it like filming a new movie or something like that. Bras ablazing.
1: To me, it sounds like someone bet him to do it.
3: Yeah, probably.
2: Like some stupid prank.
1: Yep.
2: Hey, I dare you to go in Walmart and set the bras on fire.
1: I want to believe you, but wait, there's more Dallas.
2: Okay, I don't know the company, but I can tell you they have 84 employees. Last Tuesday, someone in HR hit the wrong button or misconfigured something in the survey platform, and the full export, every single response to the survey in the within the company, including all the open text comments, went out to the entire company mailing list as an attachment. All 84 employees got it simultaneously for about 3 hours. Nobody said a word because everybody was reading all the comments.
3: Yeah.
2: They didn't realize immediately, like the HR department, they had like a Slack conversation going on and everybody was completely silent. Anyways, they said, okay, everybody, please delete this.
1: Oh, sure.
2: And and try not to remember anything that you read on this. Oh, are you kidding me?
1: That's like for the longest time, somebody would recall an email message, which just immediately drew me to the email message that you could still see that said recall, and I would read it.
2: Yeah. Oh, I mean, it says that there are specific details and that you know exactly who wrote what. Very pointed remarks about specific management behaviors, named processes that people found patronizing. One comment about a particular senior leader that was so precise and so accurate that half the office probably knew immediately who wrote it, even without a name attached.
3: What do you do after that?
2: I don't know. Hey, like I said, HR sent that recall notice about 3 hours later, followed by an apology email saying, it was sin and error, and please delete that.
1: I work with
2: one coworker. Whatever.
1: One coworker, she burned her bras and her tatas are always free. And very
3: she's always just letting them out free.
1: I think what I would do if that happened, I would own it. And I would stand up and go, I said what I said. I said what I said.
2: Yeah. I mean, we take those here. That's why I never put anything negative in ours. But I don't really have anything negative to say.
3: I was going to say, I don't really have anything bad to say besides, you know, sometimes.
2: And listen, I'm the kind of person, if I got something bad to say about you, I'll just come tell you.
1: Exactly, in person.
2: So, yeah.
1: I think I used the words blissful working experience last time I took it. So I think they know it's me by now.
2: But can you imagine that person in HR that hit sin?
3: Oh, my. I would have loved to have felt the tension in that office afterwards.
2: Oh, my gosh. Craziness. Lauren.
3: Okay. Well, if you're planning a wedding, you know that you want to have the perfect day, right?
2: Right.
3: Just everything goes smoothly, weather's great, all that. So there's a new report saying that some brides are literally paying for spells like actual good weather, no drama, everything runs smoothly type of vibes to protect weddings that can cost, by the way, over $100,000.
2: Yep. That's the average.
3: The whole idea is you've spent months planning, you've spent a fortune, you don't want anything to go wrong. So you go to Etsy and you find one of these online witches, you pay $10, $20, you know, whatever it is, and they cast a spell for you and to give you good luck, good weather on your wedding day, and it works sometimes. It really does work. Experts are saying this is less about the magic and more about peace of mind. Mm-hmm. It's like if you've already done everything else, this is just one more way to feel like you're in control of the big day. On my wedding day.
1: Here it is.
3: I did not hire an Etsy witch. I would have now looking back, but I did. There is this old superstition that if you go to your wedding venue 1 month before the day that you're getting married, has to be 1 month exactly, and you take a bottle of whiskey and you bury it upside down, you will have perfect weather. So that's what we did. We bought Chris Stapleton's Tennessee Traveler whiskey because it was like Nashville, Tennessee roots. Right. We got married in Nashville. And we went to our wedding venue on April 18th because we were getting married on May 18th. And we buried that bottle of whiskey upside down in the garden area where we were getting married.
2: I love it.
3: All day long on our wedding day, it was expected to rain. There was rain in the area. They almost moved the whole ceremony inside. 1 hour before we were supposed to get married, everything cleared up and it was perfect. And we were able to get married outside. We dug up the bottle of whiskey and we still have it to this day with the dirt and everything sitting up on our mantle because it was a lucky bottle of whiskey and it actually worked.
2: I love that.
1: Do you hear this? Thank you, Etsy. Thank you, whiskey.
2: I love
3: yes.
2: that. Being the old Southern girl that I am, I just prayed.
1: Yep.
2: Oh, yeah. I said, Lord, just please let me have some wick. Was it not the most perfect day, Kincaid?
1: It was.
2: Oh, my Lord. Sunny, 75, just a little breeze. Mm-hmm. It was fabulous.
1: I took a selfie at Dallas's wedding, to be funny, with Jake from Promotions. And there was a lake at Dallas's wedding behind us. And I didn't know that these geese took flight. It looked like an engagement photo.
3: I saw that picture. Yeah, that was
1: very funny.
3: Timing.
1: It's me and Jake. It's like, we have an announcement to make.
2: Surprise.
3: Wait, that's all.
4: Kincaid and Dallas. More.
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18: For the ninth year in a row, Finland has been named the happiest country in the world. That's according to the World Happiness Report put out every year by the Wellbeing Research Center at the University of Oxford in the UK. Two other Nordic nations, Iceland and Denmark, came in at numbers 2 and 3. Now, having spent quite a bit of time in these countries over my 2.5 decades as a journalist, I can tell you that this is not at all that surprising. There's an entirely different way of thinking in these countries. We before me, you might say. In other words, the mentality is less adversarial and much more, we're all in this together. One other interesting thing that came up was that no matter where someone lived, the more time they spent on social media, the less happy they were. Want to smile? It's simple. Put your phone away for a bit. I'm Dr. Sanjay Gupta, helping you live a better life.
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1: Hey, I'm Riley Green with my new song, Think As You Drunk. 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
1: Think As You Drunk, definitely a laid-back, fun party song. And I think it was really inspired by me growing up loving Toby Keith. And I remember when we wrote it thinking, this sounds like something Toby Keith would have came up with. And that's always a good judge of whether or not a song's in it.

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8: Recent survey conducted by Common Sense Media found one-third of teenagers prefer AI companions over humans for serious conversations. There's a term for that, social offloading. And experts we talked to warned that this habit could be stunting emotional growth, leaving an already isolated generation who came of age during the pandemic even less prepared for the messiness of human interaction. Sure, AI can help you polish whatever it is you're looking to say, but that's not very human, right? It's the messiness that makes our interactions with each other so real. It's also what makes them so validating, help us to develop our confidence, our voice, our deep bonds with each other. Psychiatrists we talked to encouraged turning to family or friends when you're struggling to express yourself. They are keen to help. I'm Dr. Sanjay Gupta, helping you live a better life.
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Thanks so much for joining us this weekend. 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

Singles You Up with Jordan Davis, B95. So this week we found out that they're doing a time capsule for the Celebration of America 250. Thing is, they're not 100% sure what's going to go in there. They do know an iPhone 17 is going to make the cut. George Burge, Cowboy Songs, B95.

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0: Tyler Hubbard Park, B95. So if you missed out on this year's CMA Fest, you missed out on Tyler and Brian together as Florida Georgia Line. 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

0: Justin Moore. This is my dirt, your hit country, B95. So Justin this summer was doing some touring with Riley Green, then had to put things on pause due to some medical issues. So just hoping that he does really well. And, you know, do you remember way back in the day, some of you may remember this, Justin, when he was first starting his career, came and performed at a club that actually no longer exists here in town. But yeah, that's how he started part of his career, was performing right here in Flint. It was pretty exciting. Morgan Wallen on the way. Tim McGraw coming up too.
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11: Recent survey conducted by Common Sense Media found one-third of teenagers prefer AI companions over humans for serious conversations. There's a term for that. Social offloading. And experts we talked to warned that this habit could be stunting emotional growth, leaving an already isolated generation who came of age during the pandemic even less prepared for the messiness of human interaction. Sure, AI can help you polish whatever it is you're looking to say, but that's not very human, right? It's the messiness that makes our interactions with each other so real. It's also what makes them so validating, help us to develop our confidence, our voice, our deep bonds with each other. Psychiatrists we talked to encouraged turning to family or friends when you're struggling to express yourself. They are keen to help. I'm Dr. Sanjay Gupta, helping you live a better life.

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8: And welcome to Father's Day weekend. In our musical time machine, that is Kyle Petty's Back Then Again Country Countdown. Alongside the NASCAR legend, we're Charlie and Debbie. I remember Charlie coming off the couch in awe of Usain Bolt. You've gotten to witness a lot of amazing things. Now, have you ever seen an athletic feat in person that just knocked you out in terms of the impossible being achieved before your eyes?
9: Yeah, okay, I'm gonna throw this one at you. And it's a racing feat. What was it, 2 years ago, 3 years ago now? I'm not sure. We're at Martinsville. It's down to the final laps, and Ross Chastain has to finish in a certain place.
10: It's an amazing piece of video footage.
9: Amazing video. Amazing. But to be there in person, it messed your head up because it was so out of the ordinary because you're watching cars turn left and he goes straight up against the wall, and it's called the Hail Melon because he's a watermelon farmer. Yeah. He comes from a watermelon family out of Florida. And he, when they showed the in car, he actually upshifted, caught another gear, and stood in the gas to run faster through the corner. But when everybody else is slowing down and turning into the corner, he's wide open along the outside. He passes Denny Hamlin at the line, and he makes the playoffs, or moves one more round farther. And I've never, ever, it was so phenomenal, so outrageous, caught so many people off guard. They outlawed it by Tuesday, that you can never do it again. No other driver could ever make that
10: move. Because it was a video game move.
9: It was a video game. It was like a Mario Brothers kart move.
10: Now, was it a safety issue? Is that why they banned it?
9: They say it's a safety issue. And rightfully so, because parts fall off the car, wall comes apart, gets up in the grandstands and hurts somebody. But for that one shining moment, that was a moment that will live forever and ever and ever, and it still messes people up when they watch it.
10: Yeah, just go on YouTube and punch in Ross Chastain. That's all you're going to have to do, and it'll pop up. We got some pretty amazing music lined up for you over the next couple of hours, beginning with Gary Allen, up from 22, on its way to a number 13 peak. This is Learning to Bend, number 20 on Kyle Petty's Back Then Again Country Countdown with Charlie and Debbie.

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2: The fifth and final single from the album of the same name, here's a definite signature song from Kenny Chesney. No shoes, no shirts, no problems. An unscheduled pit stop this week on Kyle Petty's Back Then Again Country Countdown.
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0: staple of every Kenny Chesney concert of the last 20-plus years. 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An unscheduled pit stop this week on Kyle Petty's Back Then Again Country Countdown.
1: Father's Day weekend, I love this one. According to GM Motoring Assist, 50% of dads regularly shout at other drivers. Now, I can see you having a less than kind word for we civilians from time to time. But tell me that the king would yell at other drivers on the road when y'all were growing up.
2: You know what? I don't remember him ever yelling at anybody. I will call people in a nice way. I call them dinks because you can't say the other word with kids in the car. You know, weenie heads. You know what I mean? I would scream at people all the time. I tell you what my dad did, which was fascinating because and you can ask my sisters this. He really didn't have to say anything. He kind of let the car do the talking. I mean, I can't tell you how many people that we would, he'd run 3 inches from their bumper, just daring them to slow up because he was going to send them out through the median somewhere. You know what I mean? Or he would pull up beside of them and just let his car drift left, left, left until they slowed down and he had the lane. He had the position. So it was like he didn't have to speak. He didn't have to say anything. He just let the car do the talking, man. And maybe that's why I'm still as aggressive on the highway as I am, because I saw him get by with it for so long. But I don't remember him ever screaming at somebody on the road.
1: I'm just envisioning, Charles, you need to get over that car. Oh my God, Richard Petty's running this off the road.
3: Number 18.
0: The first single from Sugarland's album, Love on the Inside, is up 2 this week in 2008. Here's All I Want to Do, number 18 on Kyle Petty's Back Then Again Country Countdown.
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0: that would become the CMA Duo of the Year, Sugarland's third number one hit. This week in 2008, All I Want to Do rises 20 to 18.
1: Hang on, we're barreling into turn one. And on the other side, the fourth top 10 from an American Idol contestant. As Kyle Petty's Back Then Again Country Countdown rolls on.
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0: Moving from 19 this week in 2008 is what would become former American Idol contestant Josh Grayson's fourth top 10 song. That's We Weren't Crazy, number 17 on Kyle Petty's Back Then Again Country Countdown with Charlie and Debbie.
1: Now, Charlie and I have moved to four different states in the first 7 years we were married. We bought two homes, had a son. As we look back, all we did, it seems insane. You didn't think so at the time, but as you look back now, what was the craziest time in your life? I know you've got a lot.
2: You're asking a 65-year-old man with a 3-year-old, a 5-year-old, and a 7-year-old to say, what's the craziest time in his life?
1: It's the what here and now. It's today.
2: It's right now. I'm living the craziest time. Yeah, I don't know. And I say this in all honesty, is my life has always been exactly like it is right now. A little bit against the grain, a little bit going in a different direction. Whether it was in high school, going off on the weekends to the racetrack when everybody else was going to prom and doing all the stuff that they did. Whether it was early in life when I was racing so much and doing so. I mean, you've just always done different stuff. So it's always been crazy from the outside. From where I was sitting, it wasn't that crazy. I don't think I've ever had a crazy time in my life. You know what I mean? It's just that's how I live and that's how my life is. Listen, I thought the craziest time in my life, honestly, there was a period in my life when I thought 23 was the craziest time because I never thought I was going to get to be 23. You know, right. I didn't think I was going to live that long. So I'm like, yes, I'm going to make the most of 23, you know, that kind of thing. But no, I don't think there's ever been a crazy time in my life.
0: Down from 13, the only new track on his 2008 compilation album, 35 Biggest Hits. Here's Toby Keith. She's a hottie. Number 16 on Kyle Petty's Back Then Again Country Countdown.

0: Up One from 16 is Josh Turner's 8th career single and Trisha Yearwood's 37th. Another Try, number 15 this week in 2008 on Kyle Petty's Back Then Again Country Countdown.
1: Celebrating Father's Day weekend on the show, and according to Not Your Father's Root Beer, of the top 5 skills dads pass on, which of the following are your boys better off listening to mother for? Here they are. How to ride a bike, how to drive a car, repair and maintenance, decision-making skills, or money management.
2: Okay, they're better off listening to her on money management. I don't know if I've ever told y'all this, but a few years ago, I was going to Daytona for like 4 or 5 days, and I told her I needed some cash because I like to travel with cash.
1: Right.
2: Because you never, if you got an emergency, cash is king, man. I don't care. So I said, listen, I'm going to Daytona for 5 days. I need some cash. She gave me $20, a $20 bill
1: for the whole trip.
2: So I would say her management skills are better because I was thinking more like $120 a day. You know what I mean? So that's it. Ride a bike, that's me. Cars are me. Decision-making skills, I will say that's probably a 50-50. If you want to have great stories, make decisions like me. If you want to live safe and happy, make decisions like your mom.
3: Number 14.
0: Here's the fastest rising single of Keith Anderson's career. Up 3 from 17 this week in 2008, I Still Miss You. Number 14 on Kyle Petty's Back Then Again Country Countdown with Charlie and Debbie.
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0: According to Keith Anderson, the song is intentionally open-ended in regards to whom the narrator is missing. Quote, some people have attached their own meaning to it by other losses in their lives, losing a loved one, families being split up. This week in 2008, I Still Miss You is number 14.
1: Turn two this week is Dead Ahead. And up next, the Academy of Country Music's Duo of the Year as Kyle Petty's Back Then Again Country Countdown races on.
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17: 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Well, first, let's talk about actual magnesium. 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Now, when it comes to the science, we looked into this, and I gotta say, there's not a lot of strong evidence that magnesium supplements will actually help you sleep. 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And maybe it's those things then that help you get some better sleep. I'm Dr. Sanjay Gupta, helping you live a better life.
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2: Wow. Somebody else cooked breakfast. I'll start with that one. And it's not cereal. Somebody else cooked breakfast. You know what? The perfect day would be to hang out with the boys and Morgan. Honestly, no matter what we did. If we go to Level Cross and ride motorcycles, that would be the perfect day. Because you're at the center of the universe. You got all the motorcycles. You're outside. It's the greatest place in the world. Grill hamburgers and head back to Charlotte. That would be the perfect day for me, period.
0: This song has been compared to Goodbye Earl by the Dixie Chicks and Independence Day by Martina McBride, both of which feature abused wives killing their husbands as well. The feel-good song in the countdown this week, no doubt. Gunpowder and Lead from Miranda Lambert, number 12 on Kyle Petty's Back Then Again Country Countdown with Charlie and Debbie.

0: The CMA's single of the year. That's George Strait and I Saw God Today, holding steady for another week at number 11 this week in 2008.
1: And we've eliminated half the field. Just 10 songs are left with a shot at pulling into country music's victory lane. Still ahead, we've got music from Alan Jackson, Kenny Chesney, and Rascal Flatts. Plus, what was Father's Day like for NASCAR's king, courtesy of the Ask Kyle Anything mailbag? As Kyle Petty's Back Then Again Country Countdown continues the race for number one in 10 seconds.
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0: Holding on for dear life this Father's Day weekend with the NASCAR legend, we're Charlie and Debbie kicking off our top 10 with the fourth and final single from Dierks Bentley's Long Trip Alone album. Up two from 12, this is Trying to Stop Your Leaving, number 10 on Kyle Petty's Back Then Again Country Countdown with Charlie and Debbie.

0: overall, that's his 48th top 10 single. This week in 2008, the great Alan Jackson and Good Time is number 9.
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3: 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This week, Mike in Gulf Shores, Alabama writes, Kyle, first off, happy Father's Day. My dad was a fireman when I was growing up, and more often than not, it seemed like he was working a shift on Father's Day. Consequently, we would either celebrate on that Saturday or sometime in the next week. If memory serves, the Father's Day race was usually in Michigan. How did y'all celebrate Father's Day with the King? Was there ever a year that stood out more than others in your memory?
4: No, it was always the Father's Day, and there is one year. But we always Father's Day weekend was Michigan for some reason. I don't know how that they just always ended up with that race. So my dad over his lifetime, and I know this sounds crazy because we just celebrated a few weeks ago that was it Brad Keselowski. Somebody had run their 600th race. I know Denny Hamlin recently ran his 500th or 600th race. So we were at Michigan on Father's Day, and my father ran his 1,000th race. And he's run like 300 or 400 races more than anybody else in the history of the sport. But all of my sisters came up for the race, and their Father's Day gift was they said, "Gentlemen, start your engines."
3: Oh, cool!
4: To the entire field. Cool. So it was really a cool moment for him to be there and do that. Now, the advantage of having your father race on Father's Day always is we never had to buy a gift. Because he didn't care about it. He just wanted a trophy, and we couldn't give him that. He had to go get that one. So that was that. We got out cheap going to the racetrack on Father's Day.
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3: 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Here's James Otto and Just Got Started Loving You on Kyle Petty's Back Then Again Country Countdown.

0: James Otto's first and to date his only number one hit. The song was also the number one song on the year-end 2008 chart. This week, Just Got Started Loving You is number 8.
1: Another musical lap down, another closer to the top of the chart. 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
11: You ever wake up in the middle of the night or maybe first thing in the morning and notice drool on your pillow? Unless you're sleeping next to someone who hasn't already seen all your good, bad, and ugly, it's probably not that big a deal and not anything to worry about unless it's something that just started happening recently. When people drool at night, it's often

0: Falling from its peak at number 3, the debut single from Lady A, Love Don't Live Here, checks in at number 7 on Kyle Petty's Back Then Again Country Countdown.
1: I heard an interview with Mark Wahlberg this week where he says no matter what he does, he seems to always embarrass his kids. Now, your kids are still pretty young, but are they old enough to feel embarrassed by something you've done yet?
2: I don't know if they're old enough to feel embarrassment. I think Overton is a little bit. So I embarrass him on purpose. And I say that because, like, every morning when I drop him off at school, there's always kids standing out at the front of school waiting for the bell to ring. And when the bell rings, he will open the car door and get out. And I will roll the window down. And as he's walking off, I'm riding slow rolling beside of him. And I'm screaming, "I love you. Have a great day. The best day ever. I love you." And all the other kids are just looking because you're just screaming. You know what I mean? And it kind of got him the first 2 or 3 times. And now he pays no attention. It's just some strange man slow rolling him down to that. So my point is, I think I do it early so that when they get older, they won't be as embarrassed by some of the stupid stuff I do. You know what I mean? They'll be immune to it by that time.
0: With the lead single and title track from their album of the same name, this is Montgomery Gentry and Back When I Knew It All. Number 6 on Kyle Petty's Back Then Again Country Countdown with Charlie and Debbie.

0: Blake Shelton's cover of Michael Bublé's Home would become the fourth number one of his career. This week in 2008, it holds down the number five spot on Kyle Petty's Back Then Again Country Countdown with Charlie and Debbie.
1: Father's Day weekend, a survey by RAC Insurance reveals that 51% of kids think their father is a better driver than their mother. 45% of kids favor their mother. Who do the children of Richard and Linda Petty favor? Who do the children of Kyle and Morgan Petty choose?
2: So, I told you my mom took us three wide to school one day.
1: Well, that's
2: so
1: what
2: she,
1: I
2: was gonna, she was pretty wide open.
1: Yeah, as a limo driver, yeah, she was elite.
2: Yeah, she was better with us. And, you know, I think we all favor, obviously, I think all my sisters and I favored my dad because we watched him on a racetrack. I think for me, they probably favor Morgan a little bit. I will say that because Overton, the way the kid's seat's set in a car a little bit, Overton's like, he can see the dashboard. Mm-hmm. So he can see the speedometer. And so he'll say, and everybody's on that 6.7, 6.7. Yeah. So he's like, hey, it says 6.7 on the dash. You know what I mean? And it will be. And I'll be in a 25 mile an hour zone.
0: No.
2: When it says
0: 6.7.
2: You know what I mean? So I think he can see enough that he knows I'm a little bit. And sometimes he'll say, you're really close to this car over here. You're really close to this car. So he gives me driving instruction. He probably doesn't give Morgan driving instruction. But I hope in the end he favors me.
3: Number four.
0: Soon, with a 2-week stay at the top, this would become Kenny Chesney's 14th number one song. This week in 2008, Better as a Memory rises from 6 to 4 on Kyle Petty's Back Then Again Country Countdown.

0: Noted Nashville critic Robert K. Orman of Music Row magazine wrote that better as a memory could be the performance of Kenny Chesney's life and perhaps his career. This week in 2008, the song is up two from 6 to 4.
1: We're flying into turn 4, running 3 wide. Who'll take country music's checkered flag this week? The answer is next as Kyle Petty's Back Then Again Country Countdown with Charlie and Debbie races to the finish.
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14: You ever wake up in the middle of the night or maybe first thing in the morning and notice drool on your pillow? Unless you're sleeping next to someone who hasn't already seen all your good, bad, and ugly, it's probably not that big a deal and not anything to worry about, unless it's something that just started happening recently. When people drool at night, it's often because of a stuffy nose, acid reflux, or being a mouth breather. People who sleep on their stomach or side are more likely to drool than someone who sleeps on their back. But in some cases, drooling at night can be a warning sign of something more serious, like dental issues, sleep apnea, or even early symptoms of Parkinson's disease. If you're at all concerned about this, the best place to start is with an ENT doctor, an ears, nose, and throat doctor. They can recommend a sleep study to possibly get some answers. I'm Dr. Sanjay Gupta, helping you live a better life.
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0: Rascal Flatts' 19th consecutive top 10 single. This week in 2008, Every Day falls from 2 to 3 on Kyle Petty's Back Then Again Country Countdown with Charlie and Debbie.
1: Father's Day weekend, and a survey by the Daily Mail reveals that men officially turn into their dads at age 43.
0: See what we did there?
1: With the 43.
0: Original success.
1: When was the moment that you had to look in the mirror and say, OMG, I've become him?
2: Man, that's a good question. I don't know, because there's those little moments. You know what I mean? I mean, there's a little, and I think all guys experience sometime, you'll be doing something and you say something and you turn around real quick to see, is my dad standing behind? Did he just say that? Because you never thought those words would come out of your mouth. You know, whether it's fixing something or explaining to somebody how to do something. But I think as I got older and have gotten older, I don't know when it was, but the ability to just sit and sit on a couch and read and tune out the outside world, that's where I've become more like him than anything else. He would march right here to this studio right now if I said on air that I was like Richard Petty, because he would slap me in the back of the head and say, no, you are not. I'm not like you at all. You know what I mean? But I think there's little things, and those moments came. I think it was probably a little later than 43, so I'm a slow developer.
0: The fourth single from Brad Paisley's Fifth Gear album also became that collection's fourth consecutive number one. This week in 2008, I'm Still a Guy drops from 1 to 2 on Kyle Petty's Back Then Again Country Countdown with Charlie and Debbie.

0: Brad Paisley was not certain if a female audience would accept that song, so he sang it to his wife, Kimberly Williams Paisley, who was pregnant at the time, straight after writing it at his co-writer and friend Kelly Lovelace's house. Well, Kim laughed long and hard at all the right places, and just hours later, while back at Lovelace's house, Brad found out his wife's water had broken. Lovelace's words to him as he ran out of the door, "Don't forget the last song you wrote before you became a father." This week in 2008, "I'm Still a Guy" is number two on Kyle Petty's Back Then Again Country Countdown.
1: You've done the becoming a father six times now. What was the most memorable story surrounding where you were or what you were doing just prior to your child's emergence into the world?
2: I remember when Overton was born, we took a selfie of going into the airport or going into the hospital, and we looked like we were going on a cruise. We brought so much stuff with us. I mean, I had a guitar. I had all kinds of stuff. I looked like I was going on a cruise. But when Cotton came, Morgan, we had had Mexican, like when we first met, and she thought she had indigestion, and she woke me up a couple times, and then she said, "Hey, I think it's time to go." So I said, "Okay." And we got in the car, and she called the doctor when we got in the car, and she was really calm about it. And it's 4:30 in the morning, 5 o'clock, and she got in the car, and she said we might need to hurry. So she called the doctor, and the doctor said, she had the doctor on the speakerphone, and the doctor said, "Okay, you're really close. So if you feel the need to push, just have Kyle pull over, and we'll send an ambulance to where you're at." And I said, Excuse me? And she said, "Yes." So I made it from where I live to the hospital in like 8.5 minutes. It was incredible. I ran a couple of stoplights, I will say that. I was running 100 miles an hour and at 35 a couple of times. I dropped Morgan at the front door, okay? I parked the car in the parking deck, went up. They had her in the delivery room, and 30 minutes later, Cotton showed up.
0: Wow.
2: That's how close. We were really close. They were pace yourself here. Wait till Kyle gets here before you go. So that, I do remember that one more than any of them.
1: I just had this image like at the Blues Brothers where they finally get where they need to go, and then they come out the door, and every police officer with every gun in the world is pointed.
2: That's the way it should have been.
0: Whoa. At the 51st Grammy Awards, that song would win Carrie Underwood her third consecutive Grammy Award for Best Female Country Vocal Performance. This week in 2008, Last Name leaps from 5 to the top of the chart. Number 1 on Kyle Petty's Back Then Again Country Countdown with Charlie and Debbie.

0: That's it. That's the list. The 20 biggest songs for this week in country music in 2008. Kyle Petty's Back Then Again Country Countdown is produced and engineered by John J.T. 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